0: Hello, and thank you for joining us on this edition of NHK Newsline. I'm Raja Pradhan with the news from Tokyo. We start with the devastating flash floods and mudslides along the Nepal-China border. Hundreds of people were killed and more than 1,500 are missing. The disaster swept away buildings and left communities cut off. Authorities in both countries are racing to reach those affected. On the Nepal side, a catastrophic flow struck the central part of the country Wednesday. Police say at least 547 people were killed. Local authorities say 977 people, including tourists, are missing. The Himalayan region is popular with tourists for trekking and mountaineering. Nepalese authorities released a list on Thursday of foreign nationals who remain out of contact. They include 178 Indians, 65 Americans, 53 Ukrainians, and 5 Japanese. Meanwhile, Chinese state-run media say mudslides have hit Shigatse City in the Tibet Autonomous Region. They say at least 5 people are dead and 558 are unaccounted for. This surveillance footage from the Chinese side shows mud and debris surging toward buildings at a border checkpoint. Satellite images show the scale of the destruction. An image from April 2024 shows several buildings, including the border checkpoint, and vehicles along the river. But in an image taken on Thursday, the river and surrounding areas appear to be buried under mud and debris, with buildings nowhere to be seen. Chinese authorities have deployed firefighters and military personnel to the devastated areas. The state-run Xinhua News Agency reports rain is forecast in the border region through Sunday and could hamper rescue efforts. For more, we spoke earlier with NHK World's Matsumoto Yuzuru in Kathmandu.
1: I'm at a hospital in Kathmandu. A registration booth has been set up near the entrance for people searching for friends and relatives. Many people have come to give the police information, such as missing people's names and ages. Man in his 20s told us he can't contact his brother and uncle, who are in the disaster area for work. He said he has been visiting police stations and hospitals across the city, desperately searching for clues to their whereabouts. As you can see, people have posted photos of missing people on this wall. Among the photos is a 2-year-old child whose family are appealing for information.
2: What can you tell us about the rescue and relief efforts?
1: The military and the police are conducting search and rescue operations, but they're hampered by concern about secondary disasters. Many roads and bridges are destroyed or blocked. So helicopters have become the main means of reaching affected communities. Authorities say more than 800 people have been rescued. Rescue helicopters frequently fly from Kathmandu to the disaster zone and return with injured survivors. Many of the injured have been brought to this hospital, but no one knows when another disaster could strike. There are reports that the landslide blocked a river, creating what's known as a landslide lake. Rescue efforts have reportedly been suspended in some areas for fear it could burst and trigger more flooding. More than 48 hours have passed since the disaster, so the search for survivors is an increasingly urgent race against time. Many people here are more anxious and fearful with each passing hour.
0: Friday marks 6 months since the administration of U.S. President Donald Trump launched its military operation against Iran. A path toward resolving the situation, including the normalization of traffic through the Strait of Hormuz, remains elusive. On February 28th this year, the Trump administration launched a preemptive strike against Iran alongside Israel.
3: A short time ago, the United States military began major combat operations in Iran.
0: The operation resulted in the successive killings of members of Iran's leadership, including then-Supreme Leader Ayatollah Ali Khamenei, and the destruction of military facilities and other targets. Iran launched retaliatory attacks against U.S. military bases and energy-related facilities across the Middle East. In addition, oil tankers and other vessels came under repeated attack in waters around the Strait of Hormuz, which is a strategic maritime choke point. The strait was effectively closed, fueling concerns over the stable supply of energy around the world. The United States and Iran signed a memorandum in June aimed at ending the hostilities, but subsequent attacks between the two sides rendered the agreement largely ineffective. As a result, there's still no prospect of restoring normal operations in the Strait of Hormuz. Washington appears to be shifting its focus toward increasing economic pressure, combining the sanctions with a maritime blockade. But Iran has taken an increasingly hardline stance. Parliamentary Speaker Mohammed Bagher Ghalibaf said on social media he had met the Prime Minister of Qatar. He wrote he had stressed the United States is violating the commitments it made under the memorandum. So leaders in Washington are stepping up economic pressure on Iran, but the standoff is shaping public opinion at home. A poll suggests most Americans expect military involvement to continue into the long term. Reuters and polling firm Ipsos conducted a survey of more than 1,200 Americans aged 18 and older. It was carried out over 4 days through August 24th. 83% of respondents say they expect U.S. military involvement to go on for an extended period of time. That figure stood at 60 just after the conflict began in early March. And just a quarter say they approve Trump's handling of the situation, while nearly two-thirds disapprove. But among Republican supporters, 62% say they approve Trump's response. One policy expert offered us his view on what's driving down the poll numbers.
4: Probably the biggest reason why is that, you know, for most Americans, they don't see really the need for this. They don't see why, you know, the United States went to war with Iran. I think also a relatively big part of it is the fact that fuel prices are very high right now in the United States. Americans are very cognizant of gasoline prices and specifically in energy prices more broadly. And Americans don't like high gasoline prices.
0: He says soaring energy costs could have an impact on the midterm elections in November. And another development from the U.S., President Trump says he's renamed Lake Ontario, one of the five Great Lakes of North America. The move comes amid a fierce confrontation over tariffs between the U.S. and Canada. Lake Ontario sits on the border between the Canadian province of Ontario and the U.S. state of New York. On Thursday, Trump signed an executive order to change the name to Lake America.
5: As you know, Canada's been ripping us off for a long time on trade, very sadly.
0: The Trump administration recently imposed additional tariffs of 50% on a wide range of Canadian imports. That prompted the Canadian government to announce import duties of up to 50% on U.S. steel and other items. Canadian Prime Minister Mark Carney reacted sharply. He wrote on social media, the name Lake Ontario is over 400 years old, predating both countries. He also wrote, Canadians know that reality means calling it Lake Ontario then, now, and always. Trump previously issued an executive order to rename the Gulf of Mexico as the Gulf of America. He said on Thursday, the U.S. now has a Gulf and a lake. The president added, all we need is an ocean, so maybe we'll have to change the names of the Atlantic and or the Pacific. In other news, Friday marks 1 month since a powerful earthquake rocked Japan's southwestern prefecture of Kumamoto. In some places, the quake on July 28th registered a 7 on the Japanese scale, the maximum intensity. The shaking caused widespread damage across the Kumamoto region. Seismic activity has been ongoing since then and is still higher than normal. The Japan Meteorological Agency says further strong tremors could strike the area over the next month or so. In Yatsushiro City, where the quake registered an upper 6, all elementary and junior high schools began a new term on Friday. at Hinagu Elementary School, some children walked to their classrooms from the school gymnasium, which is still being used as an evacuation center.
6: We care about you and want to protect you. Let's make this term a great one together.
0: One child's summer vacation diary described how they cooked rice at an evacuation center where they spend much of their summer break.
7: I was very happy to see my classmates again. It was exciting and made me feel relieved. I'm looking forward to having fun and spending time together.
0: But the prefecture is recovering amid scorching summer heat. In the last month, Kumamoto and Yatsuro cities both broke their own weather records, with the mercury hovering around 40 degrees Celsius on the most brutal days. The weather makes water scarcity even worse for residents still struggling with limited access. In Yatsuro City, over 4,000 households that rely on well water have been affected, with some reporting their water has stopped flowing or turned cloudy. Araki Kiyomi, a resident of the city, was relying on a well that was repaired after the earthquake. But the water vanished again several days ago.
8: It is really tough when no water comes out. I was told they don't know how long it will take to fix.
0: People engaged in cleaning and recovery activities should watch out for heat stroke. Officials recommend resting regularly and consuming water and salt at intervals of 20 to 30 minutes. Moving now to what's making headlines in other parts of the Asia Pacific with Tra Tirakosan at our bureau in Bangkok.
9: Australia's recording industry says it will ban tracks created entirely by artificial intelligence from its main music charts. The Australian Recording Industry Association manages the country's music charts. It has updated its chart rules in line with principles introduced by the global recording industry. Tracks generated mostly or entirely by AI will be ineligible for the ARIA's main charts under the new rules. But recordings using generative AI can still qualify if they are substantially created by humans and raise no stream or chart manipulation concerns. The changes will take effect starting with next week's charts. When you call my name, it's like a little breath. I'm down on my knees. I wanna take. Local media outlets say the decision comes after an Australian DJ used AI to produce a cover of Madonna's 1989 hit, Like a Prayer. The AI remix became Australia's most played radio song, as well as a top 10 chart hit. Australian Prime Minister Anthony Albanese spoke out about AI last month. He vowed the government would provide the strongest possible protections for his country's artists and media regarding their creative works. The Japanese prefecture of Kumamoto's popular mascot, Kumamon, has urged attendees at an event in Bangkok to support his quake hit home region. Kumamoto was hit hard by a massive earthquake in July. Kumamon and his team thanked people in Thailand for their support and encouragement in the wake of the disaster. The Nippon Haku is one of Thailand's largest exhibitions of Japanese food and culture. Around 400 exhibitors come together at the event to promote their products and services in the Thai market. Kumamon has a strong fan base in Thailand. Visitors at a booth wrote messages to people affected by the earthquake.
10: I came specifically to offer my support to Kumamon and the people of Kumamoto Prefecture. I want them to keep fighting, stay strong, and gather their strength. I will go back there to visit.
11: I feel sad for the people who have been through that disaster. I hope the prefecture will recover quickly so people can move past the disaster.
12: Kumamoto's recovery efforts are moving at a fast pace with everybody's support. I hope many people will visit Kumamoto and deepen exchanges. If that happens, it will lead to more support for us.
9: The expo organizers expect 150,000 people to attend the three-day event. And that wraps up our bulletin. I'm Tha Thirakosan in Bangkok.

0: UN Secretary General Antonio Guterres is urging the world to work together to combat the Ebola outbreak in the Democratic Republic of the Congo. Guterres said on Thursday the epidemic in the Central African country is the fastest growing one on record, challenging efforts to contain it.
1: The world still has an opportunity to get ahead of this crisis, but time is not on our side. The Ebola outbreak deserves far greater attention than it is receiving today.
0: Guterres said over 5,700 cases have been confirmed and more than 2,700 people have died. He says about 500 new cases are being reported every week. The UN chief stressed less than half of the funds necessary to deal with the outbreak have been raised. He called for collective action before the situation becomes more deadly, more difficult, and more expensive. The virus is said to remain highly contagious even after the death of an infected person. The UN said it's accelerating efforts to contain the spread, including deploying additional teams to support safe burials in the affected areas. Ratko Mladic, the former Bosnian Serb general, has died in custody at The Hague in the Netherlands. He was serving a life sentence for genocide, crimes against humanity, and war crimes for his actions in the former Yugoslavia in the 1990s. His lawyer said the 84-year-old died at a hospital. Mladic was known as the Butcher of Bosnia and orchestrated the massacre of more than 8,000 Muslim men and boys in Srebrenica in 1995. He was arrested in 2011. A UN tribunal convicted him in 2017 and handed down the life term. Mladic appealed the verdict, but it was upheld in 2021. The massacre in Srebrenica is said to be the worst killing of civilians in Europe since World War II.

0: Health authorities in Japan say flu season has officially arrived. It's the earliest start in over 15 years. The health ministry says medical institutions across the country reported more than 4,000 patients in the week through August 23rd. The average number per institution was 1.11. That exceeds the threshold of 1, which indicates the onset of flu season. An August announcement is exceedingly rare. This marks the second earliest start on record following 2009 and setting aside 2023, when the flu spread throughout the year. The current survey was launched in 1999. The health ministry is advising people to follow basic precautions such as wearing masks and washing their hands. Next, the Tokyo Toy Show has opened its doors with thousands of products on display and many reflecting social trends. The event is one of Japan's largest trade shows. Organizers say more than 180 companies and organizations are attending to exhibit about 35,000 items. One product is an investment-themed board game. Players roll dice to win cards equivalent to stocks, gold, or cryptocurrency. Players move around squares filled with events, such as an economic downturn or price increases. The winner is the one who collects a set amount of assets. And another item replicates a supermarket with a self-checkout, smartphone cashless payment, and other functions. An event official says value-added toys that reflect social trends are popular even for children.
1: Children these days like to play with things that they see their parents using and are trending on social media. Such toys are selling well.
0: The exhibition opens to the public on Saturday and Sunday. In other news, Japanese semiconductor giant Kioxia Holdings says subsidiary Kioxia and U.S. chipmaker SanDisk will invest over $31 billion in Japan through the year 2032. That's to expand production of flash memories for data centers amid the growing use of artificial intelligence. Kioxia plans to build a third production facility at its plant in the northeastern prefecture of Iwate. Operations are planned to start in or after 2029. The plant makes flash memories, and its second building started production last September. The investment will also support the build-out of Kioxia's factory in the central prefecture of Mie. Kioxia Holdings CEO Ota Hiro and SanDisk CEO David Goeckler announced the plan when they met with Prime Minister Takaichi Sanae on Thursday. The companies say they asked the government to finance one-third of the investment fund.
2: Semiconductors are a crucial strategic field for investment based on Japan's growth strategy from the standpoint of economic security.
0: The government plans a public-private investment of more than 100 trillion yen, about $630 billion, in memory chips and advanced semiconductors for physical AI by fiscal 2040.

0: Shifting now to the weather, unstable conditions continue for some parts of Japan. Our meteorologist Jonathan Oh has the forecast into the weekend in our World Weather Report.
1: Hello, it looks like that we're going to be dealing with more rainfall for the central portions of Japan as we head into Saturday. Friday was a little bit calmer in places like Toyama, Ishikawa prefectures when it came to the severely heavy rainfall. I mean, nothing like what we saw on Thursday. But the stationary front that continues to be draped across the region will continue to produce the rainfall that can lead to some concerns, because some of the rainfall amounts can be anywhere from 100 to 120 millimeters of rainfall in a 24-hour period, especially around places like Ishikawa and Toyama prefectures, but also into Niigata as well. We're looking at the concern of seeing some of that heavy rainfall. So please make sure that you continue to be vigilant and weather aware. Now, the stationary front also brings some rainfall to places like Sendai, Tokyo, down to the mid-20s for daytime highs, but back toward the west, very hot, 36 in Fukuoka. So Kyushu, you're going to be roasting as we go through the day on Saturday. Meanwhile, we continue to monitor what's happening across the central portion of Nepal, crossing into the China border, as we monitor what's been happening in the area. Now, with the flash floods, there's some concerns that more rainfall could actually make things worse and produce even more flash flooding. And that's going to be the concern coming up, not just for Saturday, but going on forward, because the southwest monsoon continues to rain in place. Kathmandu once again looking at rain and thunderstorms, making things difficult for rescuers as we go into the weekend. And it looks like the situation is not going to be changing anytime soon. Wrapping things up, a look at North America, back toward the east into places like the Carolinas, looking at rain and thunderstorms as we head into Saturday, so be on the lookout for that. Down toward the south and southwestern portion of the United States, the heat dome remains, highs in the mid to upper 30s. I mean, Oklahoma City, you're roasting coming up on Saturday with a high of 38 under sunny skies, so please try to stay indoors and take it easy if you have to venture out. Hope you have a good day wherever you are.

0: Well, the end of summer break is fast approaching here in Japan, which means some children may be feeling the back-to-school blues. But in Ehime Prefecture, a local superhero has come to the rescue and is using his powers to help students get ready to return to the classroom. Wellman made a surprise appearance at a public hall in Niihama City, where about 40 elementary school students were attending a science event. He taught the children his special dance routine, which incorporates exercises to build muscle. Wellman takes his name from the idea of physical and mental well-being. He made his debut in May as part of efforts to revitalize the local community.
1: I had fun dancing. I don't want it to end just yet.
2: I hope Wellman's powers help kids feel better during the final days of summer and that they can return to school feeling energized.
0: All right, and that's all for this edition of NHK Newsline. I'm Raja Pradhan in Tokyo. There is much more to come here on NHK World Japan, so please do stay with us.

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0: Hello, and thank you for joining us on this edition of NHK Newsline. I'm Raja Pradhan with the news from Tokyo. We start with the devastating flash floods and mudslides along the Nepal-China border. Hundreds of people were killed and more than 1,500 are missing. The disaster swept away buildings and left communities cut off. Authorities in both countries are racing to reach those affected. On the Nepal side, a catastrophic flow struck the central part of the country Wednesday. Police say at least 547 people were killed. Local authorities say 977 people, including tourists, are missing. The Himalayan region is popular with tourists for trekking and mountaineering. Nepalese authorities released a list on Thursday of foreign nationals who remain out of contact. They include 178 Indians, 65 Americans, 53 Ukrainians, and 5 Japanese. Meanwhile, Chinese state-run media say mudslides have hit Shigatse City in the Tibet Autonomous Region. They say at least 5 people are dead and 558 are unaccounted for. This surveillance footage from the Chinese side shows mud and debris surging toward buildings at a border checkpoint. Satellite images show the scale of the destruction. An image from April 2024 shows several buildings, including the border checkpoint, and vehicles along the river. But in an image taken on Thursday, the river and surrounding areas appear to be buried under mud and debris, with buildings nowhere to be seen. Chinese authorities have deployed firefighters and military personnel to the devastated areas. The state-run Xinhua News Agency reports rain is forecast in the border region through Sunday and could hamper rescue efforts. For more, we spoke earlier with NHK World's Matsumoto Yuzuru in Kathmandu.
1: I'm at a hospital in Kathmandu. A registration booth has been set up near the entrance for people searching for friends and relatives. Many people have come to give the police information, such as missing people's names and ages. Man in his 20s told us he can't contact his brother and uncle, who are in the disaster area for work. He said he has been visiting police stations and hospitals across the city, desperately searching for clues to their whereabouts. As you can see, people have posted photos of missing people on this wall. Among the photos is a 2-year-old child whose family are appealing for information.
2: What can you tell us about the rescue and relief efforts?
1: The military and the police are conducting search and rescue operations, but they're hampered by concern about secondary disasters. Many roads and bridges are destroyed or blocked. So helicopters have become the main means of reaching affected communities. Authorities say more than 800 people have been rescued. Rescue helicopters frequently fly from Kathmandu to the disaster zone and return with injured survivors. Many of the injured have been brought to this hospital, but no one knows when another disaster could strike. There are reports that the landslide blocked a river, creating what's known as a landslide lake. Rescue efforts have reportedly been suspended in some areas for fear it could burst and trigger more flooding. More than 48 hours have passed since the disaster, so the search for survivors is an increasingly urgent race against time. Many people here are more anxious and fearful with each passing hour.
0: Friday marks 6 months since the administration of U.S. President Donald Trump launched its military operation against Iran. A path toward resolving the situation, including the normalization of traffic through the Strait of Hormuz, remains elusive. On February 28th this year, the Trump administration launched a preemptive strike against Iran alongside Israel.
3: A short time ago, the United States military began major combat operations in Iran.
0: The operation resulted in the successive killings of members of Iran's leadership, including then-Supreme Leader Ayatollah Ali Khamenei, and the destruction of military facilities and other targets. Iran launched retaliatory attacks against U.S. military bases and energy-related facilities across the Middle East. In addition, oil tankers and other vessels came under repeated attack in waters around the Strait of Hormuz, which is a strategic maritime choke point. The strait was effectively closed, fueling concerns over the stable supply of energy around the world. The United States and Iran signed a memorandum in June aimed at ending the hostilities, but subsequent attacks between the two sides rendered the agreement largely ineffective. As a result, there's still no prospect of restoring normal operations in the Strait of Hormuz. Washington appears to be shifting its focus toward increasing economic pressure, combining the sanctions with a maritime blockade. But Iran has taken an increasingly hardline stance. Parliamentary Speaker Mohammed Bagher Ghalibaf said on social media he had met the Prime Minister of Qatar. He wrote he had stressed the United States is violating the commitments it made under the memorandum. So leaders in Washington are stepping up economic pressure on Iran, but the standoff is shaping public opinion at home. A poll suggests most Americans expect military involvement to continue into the long term. Reuters and polling firm Ipsos conducted a survey of more than 1,200 Americans aged 18 and older. It was carried out over 4 days through August 24th. 83% of respondents say they expect U.S. military involvement to go on for an extended period of time. That figure stood at 60 just after the conflict began in early March. And just a quarter say they approve Trump's handling of the situation, while nearly two-thirds disapprove. But among Republican supporters, 62% say they approve Trump's response. One policy expert offered us his view on what's driving down the poll numbers.
4: Probably the biggest reason why is that, you know, for most Americans, they don't see really the need for this. They don't see why, you know, the United States went to war with Iran. I think also a relatively big part of it is the fact that fuel prices are very high right now in the United States. Americans are very cognizant of gasoline prices and specifically in energy prices more broadly. And Americans don't like high gasoline prices.
0: He says soaring energy costs could have an impact on the midterm elections in November. And another development from the U.S., President Trump says he's renamed Lake Ontario, one of the five Great Lakes of North America. The move comes amid a fierce confrontation over tariffs between the U.S. and Canada. Lake Ontario sits on the border between the Canadian province of Ontario and the U.S. state of New York. On Thursday, Trump signed an executive order to change the name to Lake America.
5: As you know, Canada's been ripping us off for a long time on trade, very sadly.
0: The Trump administration recently imposed additional tariffs of 50% on a wide range of Canadian imports. That prompted the Canadian government to announce import duties of up to 50% on U.S. steel and other items. Canadian Prime Minister Mark Carney reacted sharply. He wrote on social media, the name Lake Ontario is over 400 years old, predating both countries. He also wrote, Canadians know that reality means calling it Lake Ontario then, now, and always. Trump previously issued an executive order to rename the Gulf of Mexico as the Gulf of America. He said on Thursday, the U.S. now has a Gulf and a lake. The president added, all we need is an ocean, so maybe we'll have to change the names of the Atlantic and or the Pacific. In other news, Friday marks 1 month since a powerful earthquake rocked Japan's southwestern prefecture of Kumamoto. In some places, the quake on July 28th registered a 7 on the Japanese scale, the maximum intensity. The shaking caused widespread damage across the Kumamoto region. Seismic activity has been ongoing since then and is still higher than normal. The Japan Meteorological Agency says further strong tremors could strike the area over the next month or so. In Yatsushiro City, where the quake registered an upper 6, all elementary and junior high schools began a new term on Friday. At Hinagu Elementary School, some children walked to their classrooms from the school gymnasium, which is still being used as an evacuation center.
6: We care about you and want to protect you. Let's make this term a great one together.
0: One child's summer vacation diary described how they cooked rice at an evacuation center where they spend much of their summer break.
7: I was very happy to see my classmates again. It was exciting and made me feel relieved. I'm looking forward to having fun and spending time together.
0: But the prefecture is recovering amid scorching summer heat. In the last month, Kumamoto and Yatsuro cities both broke their own weather records, with the mercury hovering around 40 degrees Celsius on the most brutal days. The weather makes water scarcity even worse for residents still struggling with limited access. In Yatsuro City, over 4,000 households that rely on well water have been affected, with some reporting their water has stopped flowing or turned cloudy. Araki Kiyomi, a resident of the city, was relying on a well that was repaired after the earthquake. But the water vanished again several days ago.
8: It is really tough when no water comes out. I was told they don't know how long it will take to fix.
0: People engaged in cleaning and recovery activities should watch out for heat stroke. Officials recommend resting regularly and consuming water and salt at intervals of 20 to 30 minutes. Moving now to what's making headlines in other parts of the Asia-Pacific with Tra Tirakosan at our bureau in Bangkok.
9: Australia's recording industry says it will ban tracks created entirely by artificial intelligence from its main music charts. The Australian Recording Industry Association manages the country's music charts. It has updated its chart rules in line with principles introduced by the global recording industry. Tracks generated mostly or entirely by AI will be ineligible for the ARIA's main charts under the new rules. But recordings using generative AI can still qualify if they are substantially created by humans and raise no stream or chart manipulation concerns. The changes will take effect starting with next week's charts. When you call my name, it's like a little red. I'm down on my knee. I wanna take. Local media outlets say the decision comes after an Australian DJ used AI to produce a cover of Madonna's 1989 hit, Like a Prayer. The AI remix became Australia's most played radio song, as well as a top 10 chart hit. Australian Prime Minister Anthony Albanese spoke out about AI last month. He vowed the government would provide the strongest possible protections for his country's artists and media regarding their creative works. The Japanese prefecture of Kumamoto's popular mascot, Kumamon, has urged attendees at an event in Bangkok to support his quake hit home region. Kumamoto was hit hard by a massive earthquake in July. Kumamon and his team thanked people in Thailand for their support and encouragement in the wake of the disaster. The Nippon Haku is one of Thailand's largest exhibitions of Japanese food and culture. Around 400 exhibitors come together at the event to promote their products and services in the Thai market. Kumamon has a strong fan base in Thailand. Visitors at a booth wrote messages to people affected by the earthquake.
10: I came specifically to offer my support to Kumamon and the people of Kumamoto Prefecture. I want them to keep fighting, stay strong, and gather their strength. I will go back there to visit.
11: I feel sad for the people who have been through that disaster. I hope the prefecture will recover quickly so people can move past the disaster.
12: Kumamoto's recovery efforts are moving at a fast pace with everybody's support. I hope many people will visit Kumamoto and deepen exchanges. If that happens, it will lead to more support for us.
9: The expo organizers expect 150,000 people to attend the three-day event. And that wraps up our bulletin. I'm Tha Thirakosan in Bangkok.

0: UN Secretary General Antonio Guterres is urging the world to work together to combat the Ebola outbreak in the Democratic Republic of the Congo. Guterres said on Thursday, the epidemic in the Central African country is the fastest growing one on record, challenging efforts to contain it.
1: The world still has an opportunity to get ahead of this crisis, but time is not on our side. The Ebola outbreak deserves far greater attention than it is receiving today.
0: Guterres said over 5,700 cases have been confirmed and more than 2,700 people have died. He says about 500 new cases are being reported every week. The UN chief stressed less than half of the funds necessary to deal with the outbreak have been raised. He called for collective action before the situation becomes more deadly, more difficult, and more expensive. The virus is said to remain highly contagious even after the death of an infected person. The UN said it's accelerating efforts to contain the spread, including deploying additional teams to support safe burials in the affected areas. Ratko Mladic, the former Bosnian Serb general, has died in custody at The Hague in the Netherlands. He was serving a life sentence for genocide, crimes against humanity, and war crimes for his actions in the former Yugoslavia in the 1990s. His lawyer said the 84-year-old died at a hospital. Mladic was known as the Butcher of Bosnia and orchestrated the massacre of more than 8,000 Muslim men and boys in Srebrenica in 1995. He was arrested in 2011. A UN tribunal convicted him in 2017 and handed down the life term. Mladic appealed the verdict, but it was upheld in 2021. The massacre in Srebrenica is said to be the worst killing of civilians in Europe since World War II.

0: Health authorities in Japan say flu season has officially arrived. It's the earliest start in over 15 years. The health ministry says medical institutions across the country reported more than 4,000 patients in the week through August 23rd. The average number per institution was 1.11. That exceeds the threshold of 1, which indicates the onset of flu season. An August announcement is exceedingly rare. This marks the second earliest start on record following 2009 and setting aside 2023, when the flu spread throughout the year. The current survey was launched in 1999. The health ministry is advising people to follow basic precautions such as wearing masks and washing their hands. Next, the Tokyo Toy Show has opened its doors with thousands of products on display and many reflecting social trends. The event is one of Japan's largest trade shows. Organizers say more than 180 companies and organizations are attending to exhibit about 35,000 items. One product is an investment-themed board game. Players roll dice to win cards equivalent to stocks, gold, or cryptocurrency. Players move around squares filled with events, such as an economic downturn or price increases. The winner is the one who collects a set amount of assets. And another item replicates a supermarket with a self-checkout, smartphone cashless payment, and other functions. An event official says value-added toys that reflect social trends are popular even for children.
1: Children these days like to play with things that they see their parents using and are trending on social media. Such toys are selling well.
0: The exhibition opens to the public on Saturday and Sunday. In other news, Japanese semiconductor giant Kioxia Holdings says subsidiary Kioxia and U.S. chipmaker SanDisk will invest over $31 billion in Japan through the year 2032. That's to expand production of flash memories for data centers amid the growing use of artificial intelligence. Kioxia plans to build a third production facility at its plant in the northeastern prefecture of Iwate. Operations are planned to start in or after 2029. The plant makes flash memories, and its second building started production last September. The investment will also support the build-out of Kioxia's factory in the central prefecture of Mie. Kioxia Holdings CEO Ota Hiro and SanDisk CEO David Goeckler announced the plan when they met with Prime Minister Takaichi Sanae on Thursday. The companies say they asked the government to finance one-third of the investment fund.
2: Semiconductors are a crucial strategic field for investment based on Japan's growth strategy from the standpoint of economic security.
0: The government plans a public-private investment of more than 100 trillion yen, about $630 billion, in memory chips and advanced semiconductors for physical AI by fiscal 2040.

0: Shifting now to the weather, unstable conditions continue for some parts of Japan. Our meteorologist Jonathan Oh has the forecast into the weekend in our World Weather Report.
1: Hello, it looks like that we're going to be dealing with more rainfall for the central portions of Japan as we head into Saturday. Friday was a little bit calmer in places like Toyama, Ishikawa prefectures when it came to the severely heavy rainfall. I mean, nothing like what we saw on Thursday. But the stationary front that continues to be draped across the region will continue to produce the rainfall that can lead to some concerns, because some of the rainfall amounts can be anywhere from 100 to 120 millimeters of rainfall in a 24-hour period, especially around places like Ishikawa and Toyama prefectures, but also into Niigata as well. We're looking at the concern of seeing some of that heavy rainfall. So please make sure that you continue to be vigilant and weather aware. Now, the stationary front also bringing some rainfall into places like Sendai, Tokyo, down to the mid-20s for daytime highs, but back toward the west, very hot, 36 in Fukuoka. So Kyushu, you're going to be roasting as we go through the day on Saturday. Meanwhile, we continue to monitor what's happening across the central portion of Nepal, crossing into the China border, as we monitor what's been happening in the area. Now, with the flash floods, there's some concerns that more rainfall could actually make things worse and produce even more flash flooding. And that's going to be the concern coming up, not just for Saturday, but going on forward, because the southwest monsoon continues to rain in place. Kathmandu once again looking at rain and thunderstorms, making things difficult for rescuers as we go into the weekend. And it looks like the situation is not going to be changing anytime soon. Wrapping things up, a look at North America, back toward the east into places like the Carolinas, looking at rain and thunderstorms as we head into Saturday, so be on the lookout for that. Down toward the south and southwestern portion of the United States, the heat dome remains, highs in the mid to upper 30s. I mean, Oklahoma City, you're roasting coming up on Saturday with a high of 38 under sunny skies, so please try to stay indoors and take it easy if you have to venture out. Hope you have a good day wherever you are.

0: Well, the end of summer break is fast approaching here in Japan, which means some children may be feeling the back-to-school blues. But in Ehime Prefecture, a local superhero has come to the rescue and is using his powers to help students get ready to return to the classroom. Wellman made a surprise appearance at a public hall in Niihama City, where about 40 elementary school students were attending a science event. He taught the children his special dance routine, which incorporates exercises to build muscle. Wellman takes his name from the idea of physical and mental well-being. He made his debut in May as part of efforts to revitalize the local community.
1: I had fun dancing. I don't want it to end just yet.
2: I hope Wellman's powers help kids feel better during the final days of summer and that they can return to school feeling energized.
0: All right, and that's all for this edition of NHK Newsline. I'm Raja Pradhan in Tokyo. There is much more to come here on NHK World Japan, so please do stay with us.